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1: One positive, encouraging thought can change everything. Motherhood is filled with beautiful highs, tough lows, and everything in between. And in the middle of the chaos, wouldn't it be nice to be reminded you're not alone? From K-Love Books comes positive and encouraging Moments for Mom.

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1: Yes, sir.
0: Hi, Beck. Go ahead.
1: Thank you very much. This is really not one pronged problem that we have in Los Angeles, or for that, all over the world, we have problem homelessness problem. But the problem that I see, because I'm involved in it since 1976, they spend a lot of money on unnecessary expenses, $250,000 here for this study, how the homeless move, or study here, study there, lining up their buddies' pockets. And another thing, they've built these 8x8 and call it a home, which, pardon my expression, I wouldn't put my dog in there, but they call that a housing, but that will cost about $50,000, $60,000 apiece.
0: Yeah.
1: So there's something wrong there. And
0: what tends to happen in those little homes is that people just go in there and use the drugs more safely because they have a little shelter.
1: The reason is because these people want them. Now I'm going to be a little bit more sinister because I've seen it. They move these people around to where they need them to vote. I was a witness of it when
0: we've seen a lot of that. It's been caught this year, homeless people being used to vote.
1: Los Angeles. They took people from Los Angeles, people that I used to feed, to Riverside. They put them in a motel for 3 months, gave them a voter registration card, and then the motel owner, it was an Indian guy, he was jumping up and down trying to figure out how we can get rid of these people.
0: You witnessed this yourself.
1: I witnessed that myself. Now, yeah. I go back. I'm an Iranian. I came to the United States. I went to Texas during the Vietnam War. Because I was an Iranian, I couldn't serve in Vietnam, not as going to Vietnam War, but serve in any capacity here. But I was doing an internship in mental health in Harris County, Texas, where these kids would come in. Even though they were veterans, they wouldn't give a darn about these people. But at the same time, when Vietnam War was finished, every one of the Vietnamese came in. They gave them $25,000 per head to start their life.
0: Mm-hmm.
1: So there is something wrong.
0: Yes.
1: And this something wrong is because they're really selling these people's soul. Right now, I'm in Reseda. I'm just one block off of Reseda Boulevard and Sherman Way. And I see these people down the street from my office. There is a fentanyl dispensing place, which they do it legally.
0: They do it legally. Beck, I'm coming up on a break.
1: Yes, but I understand. But that's not something that we can just go
0: and that's through. Another part of the argument is, are we just facilitating people's drug addicts? So what one side of the argument, you're Spencer Pratt in the mayor race, but Chad Bianco was a big one in, although a couple of Democrats, Antonio Villaraigosa on the same page, saying all we're doing is funding people's drug addictions and we're not helping them. And that is something that's going to have to get addressed. And for sure, at least with some, Beck, thanks for calling. For sure, with some, we've seen it because we've seen the videos. They're being manipulated for votes, for signing petitions and other stuff. That's also wrong to do to the homeless. It's happening. I got to take a break. A lot of calls. Steve, Lori, Daniel, Henry, Liz, others will be back in 4 minutes on the Pastor Scott Show. Phone number is 888-528-2557. Be right back for your calls. 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
3: It was a misstatement in the beginning, or not a misstatement, but I will tell you that they are definitely not, they don't have more rights than anyone else.
4: No, but
3: they
4: there are actually, is a perception.
3: They are actually pawns in the homeless industrial complex. There is absolutely zero intent on helping any of them. If we did, the billions of dollars that were going there, the numbers wouldn't get more every single year. This is not and has never been about homes. This is about drug and alcohol addiction. This is about mental illness and a combination of both. And until we start calling it what it is and treating it for what it is, we are never going to get out of it. And proof of the last 12 years is right in front of us. It's never going to be better until we get them the treatment that they need. Stop calling it homes. It's mental health, drug addiction, and alcohol addiction combined. The biggest thing that we need is the treatment centers that treat at the same time mental health conditions and drugs and alcohol. Putting a solid roof over someone's head is no different than a tent, and it doesn't mean that you solve the problem.
4: Sheriff, thank you.
2: That was Sheriff Chad Bianco in the gubernatorial debate last night. One of the big subjects in that debate and the LA mayor debate that both happened in the same place last night was homelessness, what's causing it and what to do about it. Billions and billions have been spent. Some of it has been just lost, stolen. And how do we really acknowledge what is going on? There is an argument that says, well, most people, the statistic, which I don't believe at all, that most people who are homeless have a job. No, they don't. And most people who are homeless don't have just a drug addiction. They need a roof over their head. They do need a roof over their head. But if you don't deal with the substance abuse, you're not going to solve it. It's just, it can't be done. I'm sure there's some example out there how it's been done, but there's hardly any. 888-528-2557, a bunch of calls. Let me see if I can get to as many as possible. Daniel in Orange County. Daniel, welcome to the Pastor Scott Show.
5: Hello, Pastor Scott. Thank you so much for kind of tackling this topic. I've heard, you know, on the political spectrum, a lot of folks coming to this problem with throwing more money and more resources at it. The real issue is it's a spiritual problem, mm-hmm. right? And these people are have a devastation in their soul. The Bible says, you know, Proverbs 14:12, that there's a way that seems right to a man, but the end thereof is the way of death, right? We've got this kind of policy that we're going about, and we're causing more death as we do. It's really like we're turning on a magnet to draw from other parts of the country homeless out here. Because, you know, 320 days a year, you can pretty much live outside and not have any ill effects.
2: I think half the homeless in the country live in California now.
5: So, yeah. So, I mean, I worked 15 years for the Orange County Rescue Mission, and I loved every minute of it. I helped a lot of people, different outreaches and different situations. But bottom line is, until there's a real triage of the heart and mind and the soul of the person that's in front of you, and with really the compassion that only comes from Christ, until we're in that stage where that's the goal, we really don't have much to offer them. Remember when Jesus was confronting Judas about the breaking of the perfume, and he said, "You will have the poor with you always." Right?
2: Yeah.
5: He had an issue with how Jesus was managing his resources. The bigger picture is, I think we have that same issue going on now. Until we're ready to triage and really help people on every level that they need help on. When we were working, I was working as a case manager, you would take that person through kind of a story time where they were telling you the story, how they ended up where they were at. And from that, I would allocate different resources to help in different areas, whether it was under education, under job development, under family relationships, drug addictions, you name it. But then we would have those allocated resources to put in that person's hands as soon as they were ready to receive them. And but
2: that's key, right? They had to be ready yeah. to receive them. Otherwise, you're putting it in their hands, yes. and they're going to throw it away.
5: Right. And so we weren't the concept is called housing first. We weren't a housing first model. We were actually building into the soul and the heart of the person and giving them really the foundation to be able to keep whatever it is we were willing to help them get.
2: And that's, I think, and what so people don't understand is the housing first model is the problem, in my opinion. It's a philosophy yes. that is yeah. feeding all these NGOs, and it's where all the money's going, and it's going to housing but not homeless people.
5: And we want to put this all off on law enforcement. Here's these guys that just want to make justice for you know, yeah. and they want to help and do good things in the world. And here they are trying to manage somebody who's chaotically lost
2: That's
5: on the
2: right.
5: street. And they have nothing to give that person. And so, you know, and so here's the thing. You've got an issue where these businesses can't even do business because there's so many homeless in literally a war zone in front of their businesses. And that in itself becomes a kind of a tug of war for justice and the resources that need to come to bear to kind of solve some of those things. It has to start with each individual person. And until we're willing to do that, I think all we're going to get is more programs and billions of dollars spent with no real effect on the people that they're trying to help.
2: It's getting worse all the time. You know, you're right. If we do not attack those issues, we're not going to succeed. It's just going to get worse.
5: Yeah.
2: Daniel,
5: you can't take a complex problem and simplify it to just putting money in their hands.
2: Yeah. But you got to identify the problem. Thank you for calling, Daniel. 888-528-2557. Amy and Van Nuys, welcome to the Pastor Scott Show.
6: Hi, Pastor Scott. Yes, I wanted to, on behalf of the drug addict, I am a recovering drug addict. Let me state that first and foremost. But I will say that, unfortunately, we need a holistic approach. You know, housing first is not a good idea because you're going to give a home to somebody that's ready to keep on using inside four walls now, and they're going to have all their friends come.
2: Yeah, you make it more comfortable for them to use. You take away all the incentive.
6: Absolutely.
2: You
6: yes.
2: take away all the incentive to get off the drugs by saying, "Here,
6: yes.
2: we want to give you a much safer, comfortable place to do your drugs."
6: Exactly. And actually, you know, as far as drug addicts are concerned, you know, never find the right time. You know, sometimes you have to be forced to do what's necessary. And I believe that, you know, we've been too relaxed on, you know, as far as, you know, convicting drug addicts. You know, I know it's a disease. I get that. But unless you're forced to get treatment, you're never going to really do it. You know what I mean? It takes
2: so how do we do this? You used to be a drug addict. You said you're sober now? What'd it take to get you off?
6: My kids are going to be taken from me. I allow that.
2: You're going to lose your kids. Yeah, we don't have a very good connection, Amy.
6: Sorry, yeah. Everybody has their own bottom, honestly speaking. But, you know, the Lord is going to make a way. I do believe that, and he's in my life, absolutely. And I'm so happy for that. I wouldn't be where I'm at today without him. But I'm telling you right now, you can't give them a home. Homelessness is just a secondary problem. It is the treatment that they need, and they need a holistic treatment, drugs and alcohol and mental health.
2: And we have to be able to do it. Yep.
6: Yes, we have to. All in one facility. You have to be able to do that. And unfortunately, they might have to be forced. That's okay.
2: Yeah.
6: It's okay. They will be okay. They've been too relaxed on people, too, you know, worrying about their feelings and things like that. And I'm sorry, but that's not necessary. We need to help them, save them.
2: Yeah.
6: Otherwise, they're not going to be with us in heaven, because they're not going to, it's going to be chaos and chaotic, and they're going to be too high and not knowing what's going on, and they're going to miss out. We need to help them.
2: Amy, I appreciate you and your call on that. I'm so glad that you're doing better. And see, and you know what, every time somebody calls who has been a drug addict, they all say the same thing: the housing doesn't work. And you think about that. We're going to give you needles, and we're going to make sure that somebody's standing outside with the Narcan in case you OD, and we're going to give you a little tiny house, and you can go in there with your friends and do drugs in the safety of your home rather than in the danger out on the street. How's that an incentive? It doesn't work well. But see, all of this, my friends, it goes back to the philosophy about sobriety, about human beings, And if you don't want to address that, it's not going to work. Here's Governor Newsom with that philosophy.
7: Clean and sober is one of the biggest damn mistakes this country's ever made. I know it's a hold-your-hand idealistic point of view that somehow magically, I mean, God bless some of you. If you're like me, I've been known to have a glass of wine at night watching some of the nightly news. We all need to self-medicate periodically.
2: He doesn't want to take away somebody's ability to self-medicate. He thinks clean and sober is the worst idea we've ever had.
8: I take offense at our policies and strategies.
2: That, my friends, is the problem. One more call here. Johnny in Norwalk, welcome to the Pastor Scott Show.
9: Pastor Scott, I used to be homeless. I've been incarcerated almost half of my life. And drugs and everything. And the only one that saved me was Jesus Christ.
2: Yep, amen.
9: You know, now I'm a leader of my church, and we go out there and we try to reach out all the drug addicts out there, the homeless people. The homeless people don't want help. They want to keep doing drugs, just like all some of your other listeners have said. And you know what? But we tell them about the Lord Jesus Christ first. And as they keep coming around like that, you know what? They let go of the drugs, and now they want help, and now we're able to get them housing.
2: You know, Johnny, I appreciate what you're doing and that you've done so well, and that's one of the big issues, right? One of the reasons we don't have the money going in the right place is that at the end of the day, we're against telling the homeless people about Jesus as a state.
9: Yeah.
2: And that's the problem.
9: And that's why, like, I call the city where I go, and I tell them, what do you have that I could offer to the homeless people? Because I'm going to go out there and give them tracts and tell them about Jesus Christ. But if you have something I could give them, you know, let me know so I could give it to them. Because I go out there with care kits, Pastor Scott. I go out there with care kits. I go out there with that Narcan. I go out there, you know,
2: Johnny, I'm out of time. I'm out of time, but I sure appreciate what you do. And what he's saying there is it's a big part. And it's a role for the church to step up. He's right. People need Jesus. Jesus redeems and saves people for this life and the next. We're out of time, but tomorrow is Open Line Friday. You can call back tomorrow. Bring it up if you want to. This is the Pastor Scott Show. 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
10: This is Hugh Hewitt for townhall.com. Today's Democrats seem to be trying a new take on the Extreme Makeover reality show. Their offshoot, I'd call it Extremist Makeover. And we see it in their likely candidate for Senate in Maine. Looks pretty close to certain that Democrats will be nominating Oysterman Graham Plattner in the Pine Tree State. He is not a liberal. Plattner's not even a leftist. He's an extremist. For years, he had the tattoo of a death head worn proudly by the Nazi-era SS, Hitler's worst of the worst. It was and remains a vile symbol worn by the guards at the concentration extermination camps. Maine's current and I trust future senator is Susan Collins. Collins and Plattner could not be more different. It's rare to have a Susan Collins represent your state from a position of power and influence. Do so with class and humility. To trade that in for a death skull and online bigotry, it doesn't seem like a bet Mainers are going to make.
0: Jesus will never fail you. 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
21: With SRN News, I'm Keith Peters in Washington. The U.S. military says it intercepted Iranian attacks Thursday on three Navy ships in the Strait of Hormuz and targeted Iranian military facilities responsible for attacking U.S. forces. U.S. Central Command said in a social media post that U.S. forces intercepted unprovoked Iranian attacks and responded with self-defense strikes. The U.S. military said no ships were hit. It said it doesn't seek escalation but remains positioned and ready to protect American forces. Oceanwide Expeditions has revealed that 30 passengers disembarked from its cruise ship hit by a hantavirus outbreak on April 24th. They left the ship on the remote island of St. Helena nearly 2 weeks after the first passenger died. On Wall Street, the Dow down by 313 points. This is SRN News.
22: 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Inside your home, discrete sensors, no cameras, no microphones, just motion sensors have you covered even when you're not wearing it. No movement for hours, your loved ones will know. For the kids, you go from hoping everything's okay to knowing it is. And for you, you stay in your home on your terms while giving your precious family the peace of mind they've been asking for. That's not losing independence, that's keeping it. Visit ccgoffer.com to see if you qualify for a free device. 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Do it today.
23: Can I get a hallelujah? Someone say amen.
0: KDAR FM Oxnard.